rejoicing has come. I sing of my Lord God. I have heard of my husband, Lord, and happiness fills my mind. My mind is in love with him. When shall I realize my great good fortune and meet with my perfect husband? If only I could meet the Lord of the universe and be intuitively absorbed into him. Tell me how, O my friends, day and night,

rejoicing has come. 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My mind is in love with him. When shall I realize my great good fortune and meet with my perfect husband? If only I could meet the Lord of the universe and be intuitively absorbed into him. Tell me how, oh my friends, day and night, I stand and

This Shabad is a composition of the third Guru, Guru Amar Das Ji Maharaj. As you know, this Shabad is part of Sri Anand Sahib Ji Maharaj. Guru Amar Das Ji presents to us the concept of the mind. Whenever the mind has been discussed in Gurbani, it has either been viewed negatively or positively. It has either been accepted or condemned. At first, this paradox may seem confusing. Further investigation of Shabad Guru reveals to us that mind exists as a spectrum, exists as a spectrum, exists as a spectrum, exists as a spectrum. It can

At one extreme of the spectrum, we have the individualistic mind, and at the other extreme, the universal mind. When the third guru says, "E man mereya, tu sada raho har nale," he is referring to the universal mind. He inspires us to resonate with a universal outlook. His motivation is for us to remain connected with God's Vaheguru's vibration. And indeed, it is the universal mind which is capable of remaining in tune with the vibration of Shabad Guru. Tu sada raho har nale. His emotions of bairag, longing, are evident when he says to Vaheguru that it is only when one's mind is focused upon the light of Shabad that all stress, pain, worry, conflict are eradicated. Har naal raho tu man mere dukh sab visarna. Each of these mind states has a distinct thought process. As we know, thoughts create choices. Choices can manifest into actions, and actions have consequences. Let us begin with the individualistic mind. In this context, Gurbani describes the individualistic mind as being very closed. It is narrow in its outlook. The individualistic mind wishes only to benefit itself and will avoid pain at all costs. In this regard, it will constantly analyze and place limitations on situations, people, events, circumstances to ensure that it avoids pain. However, with limitations, there cannot be total acceptance of truth. And God, the Almighty Supreme Power, has no limits. He is without limitations. And thus, to connect with the Supreme Master requires a limitless mind. To understand this, we have to appreciate the Guru's wisdom when he says, Man ka sutak lobh hai, jehva sutak kur. The thought process of the individualistic mind is driven by lobh or greed. Greed is impatient. Greed wants. It has expectations. Greed does not have time. It cannot wait. As long as desires are being fed, the individualistic mind will be content, regardless of how others may be affected around them. However, the greed-driven thought process will invariably lead to choices with unfruitful consequences. The Guru instructs us that the individualistic mind, amidst its hurriness and disregard for others, will experience pain at some point. And this is when anger takes birth. Man me krodh maha ahankara. Puja kare bahut vistara. On the other hand, the thought process of the universal mind is driven by sahaj, contentment, satisfaction with the environment inside of and outside the individual.
As a result, the universal mind is an open vessel. This openness allows it to be the perfect vessel for the vibration of Shabad. It is accepting and does not impose limitations on people, events, circumstances. The universal state is one in which you live life as life pleases. It is a mind state which lives in the present and is not caught up in the past or future. It accepts and is open to the natural course of life, the natural occurrences of events and situations. Indeed, we are able to understand these two extremes if we can appreciate the driving force of the thought process. Lobh is impatient, sahaj is the definition of patience. Lobh has wants and expectations, sahaj has no conditions. Lobh seeks and searches for the material, sahaj prays for the immaterial. Mera man loche gurdarshan tai bilap kare chatrik kinya. Sahaj will keep you in tune with yourself, your surroundings, and Waheguru. It becomes the ideal spiritual arena where his protective glance is upon you and his hand is by your side fulfilling your tasks. Angikar o karhe tera karaj sab savarna. Sahaj will never allow you to forget who the supreme power is. Sabna galla samrat swami sokyo mano visari. Sahaj allows you to constantly appreciate his power, samrat. Until we are stuck at the individualistic level, we will continue to live our life in sahasa, doubts and fears. So he encourages us to strive towards a universal mind, sahaj. An interesting story involves a saint and an old woman. The saint was walking along his usual path in the early mornings, reciting his prayers. In his hands he was carrying a tiny pot. He came upon a woman's home. The saint shouted, "O mother, could you please give me some flour, some atta?" The woman quickly appeared at the door and was very pleased to see the saint. She quickly welcomed him in and she asked the saint to bless her. The fakir, the saint, first said, "Could you please give me some flour?" He handed her the pot. As she went into the kitchen, she took out the flour, she opened the pot, she removed the lid, and she saw that the pot was full of dirt. She looked at the saint, and with some anger, she said to him, "Santaji, how can I put flour in here? It's filthy, it's full of dirt. There's no room." The saint smiled and said to the woman, "Just as this pot has no room for the flour because it is full of filth, dear mother, how do you expect to be blessed
when your vessel is full of anger and blemished with ego. As he said these words, her realization manifested as tears. As the tears trickled down her cheeks, the saint said, "These tears, dear mother, will wash away the filth and bring a new awakening into your life." And we too can experience this awakening. Each time we bow our heads to the Guru, let this beautiful meeting, this wondrous moment, become a constant reminder for you. A reminder to let go of those thoughts which cause us to become astray from the Shabad vibration, and accept the Guru's mat or wisdom, which will unite us with the universal power. May the universal mind remain with Vaheguru. Kahe Nanak, man mere sada raho har nade. Indeed, victory over the mind is equivalent to conquering the world. Aayi panthi sagal jamati, man jeete jag jeet. Let us all be inspired to conquer the individualistic mind and become victorious with the gift of

First, get up. Once you've done that, you've done 90%. Because that's the big act of courage. Second act of courage, Ishnan. Get in the cold water and stay longer than you want to stay. Stay in the cold water and let it run and let the blood flow and jump up and down and chant Vaheguru and rub your body and massage it and wake yourself up. Then set yourself. Have some place in your house where you have a spot which is special to you. You may have Guru Granth Sahib in your house or not. You have to have some place that is sacred, some place you bow your head. In my room, I have an altar. Guru Granth Sahib is on the altar. And I have a piece of marble from the Purkarma, from Golden Temple. And when I bow, I put my head on that marble in the morning and say my prayer. Guruji, I am thine, and thou art mine. Because you have to have some place you bow your head. It's called your isht. A man and a woman who does not have an isht has nothing. Isht is the place where you are not you. Where you goes and thou comes. And you put your head down and you open yourself and surrender. It's a place of sacredness. So, make a place that is your isht. And bow your head. Even if you only have nitmim, it doesn't matter. It's that your attitude is what matters. That's what makes it sacred, not the object. So bow your head and set yourself with a straight spine. Because, I know I'm at my leisure, but I'm going to sit up. When you set your spine straight, the energy can flow. And then those 26 bones of your spine, you know there are 26 bones, there is a spinal cord, and there is sympathetic and parasympathetic nervous system. Right? Runs front and back. If you straighten your spine and relax your shoulders and set your head straight, it's called Jalindarban, neck lock. Pull your chin in slightly and just stretch the back of your neck. You set yourself very perfectly. And when you sit like this, you can feel that you are the axle of the earth. Just from the crown of your head to the base of your spine to the center of the planet is a straight line. You know, when I was at Golden Temple, I meditated on the roof of the Golden Temple. It was the most beautiful thing. I discovered this little inlay, lotus, made out of carnelian stone in the top of the Harimandir Sahib, about 3 meters in back of the little gurdwara that's on the roof. And as I sat there in the morning after we did the Ishnan Seva, I realized that that spot was the exact geometric center of the entire Harimandir Sahib. So I would come each morning, I'd bring my nitmim and come and sit and put that spot right at the base of my spine. And then I could sit and feel that the whole Harimandir Sahib was like a ship on the ocean. And I was sitting exactly in the center of it and could feel that beam of light, because under that spot is where Manji Sahib sits down on the bottom floor of Harimandir Sahib. And you could feel that beam of light that came straight up through center of Harimandir Sahib, up through the center of your spine. But you don't have to be at Harimandir Sahib to experience that. You can sit anywhere and experience that. Let that light come through you. But spine has to be straight. And you may do some exercise, you may do some yoga, you may do anything you want to do. But you have to clear your mind. And one way to do it is what's called nadi cleansing, breath. And you can do it like this. Left nostril and right nostril are different. The right nostril, breath, raises the temperature of the body and raises the blood pressure. The left nostril, breath, cools the body and lowers the blood pressure. So normally the body regulates itself because
Your nostrils are constantly switching back and forth, and that's part of how your body maintains its homeostasis, so that blood pressure and the body temperature are maintained properly. So, these two nostrils, each one connects to a nerve, and those nerves are called Ida and Pingala, which are the two nerves that go down this way, crisscross, and they end up at the gonads. So from nostrils to gonads. And in the center is Shushumna, which is the central channel of the spine. So, take your finger and thumb and close one nostril and inhale. And then switch and exhale. Inhale through the same side. Switch and exhale.

And when you inhale, inhale all the way down. Use your total lung capacity. Use the diaphragm. And feel that you're completely filling your lungs with air. And when you exhale, exhale all the air out. And just sit very calmly. And inhale, switch, exhale, inhale, switch, exhale, inhale, switch. And keep going like that. You can do it for any length of time, but I suggest you do it for 11 minutes. Then you will feel very calm and clear. And on that last breath, hold your breath, bring your hands down. Set your spine perfectly straight, relax your breath, and calmly and feel the energy circulate in your body.